0: Long Long and the Chicago Symphony Orchestra played Felix Mendelssohn's first piano concerto for us on WETA Classical. I'm David Martosco. I will be with you until midnight, sharing great works of art on the radio right here on WETA 90.9 Washington and WGMS 89.1 Hagerstown.
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0: It's an hour of concertos here on WETA Classical. Later this hour, Franz Liszt's first piano concerto, and then a bassoon concerto by Antonio Vivaldi. Wolfgang Amadeus Mozart is going to kick us off with his first violin concerto. Eric Jacobson conducts the ensemble called The Knights, and Scott St. John is the violin soloist.

Scott St. John and the Knights played the first violin concerto of Wolfgang Amadeus Mozart for us on WETA Classical. Now we go from the violin to the piano, and I suppose from Vienna to Paris in this case. Christian Zimmermann is playing with the Boston Symphony Orchestra, and it's Franz Liszt's first piano concerto.

That was the Polish pianist, Christian Zimmermann. Seems appropriate there, with the Boston Symphony Orchestra playing the first piano concerto of Franz Liszt. Now we go to Vivaldi. Antonio Vivaldi wrote this somewhere around 1720, 1722-ish, if you want to place it. This is a bassoon concerto. It's RV-497 in the Vivaldi catalog for your scorecards at home. And we will hear L'Onda Armonica accompanying Sergio Azzolini.

0: That was a bassoon concerto, RV-497, by Antonio Vivaldi. On WETA Classical, we heard Sergio Azzolini conducting and playing, and the ensemble is called L'Onda Armonica. We're listening to great works of art on the radio tonight, just you and me, on WETA 90.9 Washington and WGMS 89.1 Hagerstown. I'm David Martosco, and I'll be here until midnight. Dvorak's Second Symphony is right around the corner. Don't go anywhere.
1: This is James Jacobs. 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
0: So Antonin Dvorak wrote his Second Symphony in 1865. It's kind of interesting to look back and see what else was going on in the world at that particular time. This was apparently the first year professional baseball appeared anywhere. There was a baseball convention representing 91 different baseball clubs in the United States in 1865. The San Francisco Chronicle and the San Francisco Examiner were founded that year. So, by the way, it was the Ku Klux Klan. There's a lot of stuff going on around the world. Bismarck and Napoleon III met. And, of course, that year in April, Abraham Lincoln was assassinated. And meanwhile, Antonin Dvorak was writing this. Here is his Second Symphony, and the Scottish National Orchestra is led by Nema Järvi.

That's Antonín Dvořák's Second Symphony, played for us by the Scottish National Orchestra on WETA Classical. So when is a symphony not a symphony? Well, when it's a Haydn symphony and musicologists mistake it for a string quartet. Yes, one of Haydn's earliest symphonies, if you didn't know it was an orchestral piece, there's just some string lines there. It's a quartet. No, it's not. By the time they realized it was actually a symphony, all of the numbers of the numbered symphonies had already been assigned, 1 through 104. So they just call this one Symphony A, like the letter A in quotes. This is Symphony A. If it had been in sequence, this would have been Haydn's 11th symphony. But as I said, it was originally thought to be a string quartet, so it kind of got lost in the shuffle. This is Symphony A in B flat major by Joseph Haydn, and Adam Fischer leads the Austro-Hungarian Haydn Orchestra.

0: That's music by Joseph Haydn, his so-called Symphony A. Well, it doesn't have a number because all the numbers up to 104, his officially last symphony, all the numbers were taken by the time music historians realized this wasn't a string quartet. Those are actually lines of string lines of a symphony. So they had to give it a letter instead of a number, and it's known as Symphony A. Luigi Boccherini's famous cello concerto is coming up, and then we'll hear the Capriccio Espagnol of Rimsky-Korsakov. So stay tuned for those. Don't go anywhere.
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0: Luigi Boccherini's cello concerto is kind of famous, but the version we usually hear isn't Boccherini's at all. It was actually a 19th century sort of Frankenstein's monster kind of pastiche. There was a German cellist in the Romantic era named Friedrich Grützmacher, and he took Boccherini's piece and heavily rewrote it in 1895 to suit Romantic tastes. He didn't just reorchestrate it. He took movements and passages from completely separate Boccherini cello concertos and sonatas and smushed them all together. And in Guttmacher's version, the slow movement isn't even from the original concerto at all. But there's a cellist named Julius Berger who spent a lot of time putting the original one back together and making it all work. And so we're going to hear him play the original version from, I don't want to say, 1740. Sorry. This is Luigi Boccherini's original vision for his cello concerto. And Julius Berger is playing with the Southwest German Chamber Orchestra, conducted by Vladislav Czarnecki. We are listening to great works of art on the radio on WETA 90.9 Washington and WGMS 89.1 Hagerstown.

You know, the coolest thing about that performance of Luigi Boccherini's cello concerto by Julius Berger isn't necessarily that Berger went back and tried to restore every note the way Boccherini wrote it. That's pretty cool. The coolest thing, though, is that he recorded all 12 of the Boccherini cello concertos, and he played Luigi Boccherini's own personal Stradivarius cello in the recording we just heard. See, I think that's extraordinarily cool. I'm David Martosco with you until midnight here on WETA 90.9 Washington and WGMS 89.1 Hagerstown. And now Nikolai Rimsky-Korsakov's Capriccio Espanol. Here's the Seattle Symphony conducted by Gerhard Schwartz.

The Seattle Symphony, led by Gerhard Schwarz, played the Capriccio Espagnol by Nikolai Rimsky-Korsakov, his Opus 34. It's 10:40 in our nation's capital. I'm David Martasco with you till midnight. Our next great work of art on the radio is a harp concerto by George Frideric Handel. I didn't know he wrote a harp concerto. Well, this ought to be interesting. It's his Opus 4, number 6. Here's the Tafelmusik Baroque Orchestra with harpist Maxine Eilander.

0: Maxine Eilander and the Tafel Music Baroque Orchestra played that Harp Concerto by George Frideric Handel, Opus 4, Number 6. I'm David Martosko, with you till midnight here on WETA 90.9 Washington and WGMS 89.1 Hagerstown. Stay tuned, we'll talk about Frédéric Chopin right after the break.
1: On the next Front Row Washington, it's the Classical Arts Society of Washington for a tour de force of the piano quartet repertoire. The Piano Quartet No. 2 by Johannes Brahms. Led by pianist Christopher Schmidt in their May 2026 Arts Club of Washington performance, they also go back further in time for another challenging work, Mozart's first piano quartet. I'm John Banther. Join me for Front Row Washington, Monday night at 9 on WETA Classical.
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0: So Frédéric Chopin's Piano Concerto No. 1 wasn't actually his first piano concerto. He wrote it second, but his publisher published it first, so it's known as No. 1. When he premiered this in 1830, he played the solo part at the piano. This was in Poland, and it was his last public concert before he left his home country for good. He never went back. This broke a few rules, like, you know, usually concertos change keys, go back and forth in the first movement, especially, create some tension, kind of helps you hold your breath a little and know where you're headed. But this whole first movement is entirely in the same home key the whole time. It's kind of challenges music theory a little bit, but it's a wonderful piece and very well loved. At the very end, if you catch a little folk tune, it's something called a Krakowiak, which just means it's folk music from Krakow. Let's listen now to Long Long and the Vienna Philharmonic led by Zubin Mehta. It's Frédéric Chopin's Piano Concerto No. 1 on WETA Classical.

music of Frédéric Chopin. That was Long Long in the Vienna Philharmonic, playing officially Chopin's first piano concerto, although he wrote it second. I guess the publishers really decide what's seen as first, second, third. I'm David Martosco. We are closing in on midnight, and I have time for two more selections. Let's go to Johann Sebastian Bach. This is a concerto for violin and orchestra. Hilary Hahn is going to play with the Los Angeles Chamber Orchestra, conducted by Jeffrey Kahane.

Hilary Hahn and the Los Angeles Chamber Orchestra played that Bach concerto for us on WETA Classical. I'm David Martosco. Thank you so much for sharing all this great music with me. Have a fantastic Sunday, and we'll fill it with fantastic music. Like this piece I'm going to leave you with tonight. It's a Schubert Impromptu, Opus 142, number 1, played for us by the Polish pianist Christian Zimmermann. Have a fantastic night, everybody.

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1: Welcome back. Bill Bukowski here, and I hope you're having a good weekend. Thank you so much for joining me for the music on WETA Classical, music for the first hours of this Sunday. Let's fill it with some good music, shall we? A Haydn string quartet coming up, a piano concerto with pianist Santiago Rodriguez, and a little later on, Mozart for winds and a grand symphony by Pyotr Ilyich Tchaikovsky with our own National Symphony Orchestra. But let's get the party started with the overture to The Young Countess, an opera by Florian Leopold Gassmann, and we'll hear the Eclipse Chamber Orchestra conducted by Sylvia Alamina.

The Overture to the Young Countess by Florian Leopold Gassmann, leading light in Vienna Opera in the years before Mozart and Salieri. The English Chamber Orchestra was conducted by Sylvia Alamina, WETA Classical. Pianist Santiago Rodriguez here with the Sophia Philharmonic, conducted by Emil Tabakhov, in Edvard Grieg's Piano Concerto in A Minor.

The Piano Concerto in A Minor by Edvard Grieg with pianist Santiago Rodriguez and the Sofia Philharmonic conducted by Emil Tabakov, WETA Classical. Tchaikovsky, Mozart, Claude Debussy, all coming up. Stay with me. From Franz Joseph Haydn, the String Quartet number 56 from his Opus 71 set, a quartet in E-flat major with the Buchberger Quartet.

0: Franz Joseph Haydn with the Buchberger Quartet, the string quartet number 56, in E-flat major, the quartet number 3 from Haydn's Opus 71, on WETA Classical.
1: 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We're classical for Washington.

Wolfgang Amadeus Mozart for winds from the Serenade for Winds called the Gran Partita. We heard the finale as played by the Berlin Academy for Old Music, WETA Classical. Bill Bukowski here, and thank you for joining me for Music in the Night, Through the Night, here in the nation's capital. We've got the National Symphony Orchestra up next with Mstislav Rostropovich conducting the Symphony No. 5 in E minor by Tchaikovsky.

The Symphony No. 5 in E minor by Pyotr Ilyich Tchaikovsky with the National Symphony Orchestra in a performance recorded during the tenure of music director Mstislav Rostropovich. It's music on an early Sunday at WETA Classical. Beethoven Symphony coming up. And from Claude Debussy, a keyboard suite, the one called Children's Corner. It's played for us by Jean-Yves Thibaudet.

0: A piano suite by Claude Debussy called Children's Corner, played by Jean-Yves Thibaudet, WETA Classical, with performances coming up from the Britten Sinfonia and the Philharmonia Orchestra.
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A little piano piece from George Whitefield Chadwick as a piano composer, an original. That was a piece called The Frogs. It was played by Peter Karoff. Welcome to the music today. I'm Bill Bukowski. Glad to have you with me for music on an early Sunday from Ludwig van Beethoven, featuring the Britten Sinfonia, conducted by Thomas Otis. Let's hear Beethoven's Symphony No. 4 in B-flat major.

The Symphony No. 4 in B-flat major by Ludwig van Beethoven with the Britten Sinfonia, conducted by Thomas Addis, WETA Classical. A piano concerto in B-flat major, the Concerto No. 2 by Johannes Brahms. That's coming up in the next hour. For the rest of this hour, it's the music of Jean Sibelius with the Philharmonia Orchestra, conducted by Vladimir Ashkenazy, the Karelia Suite.

0: The Corelia Suite by Jean Sibelius, an early work by Sibelius, part of a long nationalistic tableau by Sibelius. We heard the Philharmonia Orchestra conducted by Vladimir Ashkenazy on WETA Classical.
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A keyboard sonata by Domenico Scarlatti in the key of B minor, number 27 in the Kirkpatrick catalog of Scarlatti sonatas, and that was Murray Pariah performing. Welcome to the Music Today. I'm Bill Bukowski, and Sir Stephen Huff is up next with the BBC Symphony Orchestra, Sir Andrew Davis conducting. Let's hear a performance of the Piano Concerto No. 2 in B-flat major by Johannes Brahms.

Pianist Stephen Huff, in one of his earliest recordings there with the BBC Symphony Orchestra, conducted by Sir Andrew Davis. We heard the Piano Concerto No. 2 in B-flat major by Johannes Brahms, WETA Classical. Selections by Mozart and Bach coming up. I'm Bill Bukowski. Thank you for joining me. An elegy for cello and piano by Mykola Lysenko called Sorrow, with Natalia Pasichink playing the piano, Jakub Koranyi cello.

0: Sorrow, an elegy for cello and piano from Ukrainian composer Mykola Lysenko. Natalia Pasichin playing the piano, and the cellist was Jakub Korany on WETA Classical.
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From Danzas Españolas by Enrique Granados, Spanish Dances, that was the dance number 5 called Andaluza, was played by Milos Karadaglic. And you're listening to WETA Classical Music on this early Sunday morning. I'm Bill Bukowski. Hope you have a wonderful day. And hope you'll join me for this Divertimento number 10 in F major by Wolfgang Amadeus Mozart with the Academy of St. Martin in the Fields Chamber Ensemble. Thank you.

A divertimento for diverse instruments by Wolfgang Amadeus Mozart on WETA Classical, the divertimento number 10 in F major, with the Academy of St. Martin in the Fields Chamber Ensemble. Let's hear a work for solo cello from the master Johann Sebastian Bach. This is the suite number 1 in G major for unaccompanied cello. The cellist is Yo-Yo Ma.

0: The Suite No. 1 in G Major for Unaccompanied Cello by Johann Sebastian Bach on WETA Classical, and that performance courtesy of Yo-Yo Ma. Selections by Dvorak, Tchaikovsky, and more coming up.
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Antonín Dvořák's Festival March, in a performance by the Czech Philharmonic, conducted by Václav Neumann. WETA Classical, music for a Sunday morning in September. I'm Bill Bukowski. Thank you for joining me. Eric Kunzel conducts the Cincinnati Symphony Orchestra in Vacation Music by Pyotr Ilyich Tchaikovsky. Let's give a listen to the Capriccio Italien.

Music by Pyotr Ilyich Tchaikovsky that was inspired by a very successful and enjoyable trip to Italy, the Capriccio Italien, and we heard the Cincinnati Symphony Orchestra, conducted by Eric Kunzel, WETA Classical. Music of Max Bruch with violinist Anna-Sophie Mutter with the Berlin Philharmonic, Herbert von Karajan conducting a performance of Max Bruch's Violin Concerto No. 1 in G minor.

The Violin Concerto in G Minor, the Concerto No. 1 by Max Bruch, in a recording featuring Anna-Sophie Mutter with the Berlin Philharmonic, conducted by Herbert von Karajan, WETA Classical. I'm Bill Bukowski. Thank you for joining me for the music on this Sunday morning. More music coming up after a break at 6. From Frédéric Chopin, Introduction and Variations in E Major on a German National Air. It's played by Vladimir Ashkenazy.

0: The introduction and variations in E major on a German national air by Frédéric Chopin, performed by Vladimir Ashkenazy on WETA Classical.
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1: Good morning. It is Sunday, September 13th. I hope you're having a very lovely weekend as things begin to get a little bit cooler in the nation's capital. We're at 73 right now. We're headed to a high in the 80s, the mid-80s, a little better than what we've been used to. Highs getting into the week just under 80. So time to get out and enjoy the early autumn as it approaches. I'm Marcus Pfeiffer, your host. Great pleasure to be with you this morning. We're going to start off in the Baroque. You just heard a little bit Vivaldi. I'm going to return to Antonio Vivaldi shortly. And then following his work, we're going to Felix Mendelssohn and rounding out the hour with Christoph Willibald Gluck. So let's go back to Antonio Vivaldi and his concerto, Rhyme 435. The English Concert performs under the baton of Trevor Pinnock.

0: That was Antonio Vivaldi's Concerto Rhyme 435, the performance there by flutist Lisa Beznosiuk with the English Concert, conducted by Trevor Pinnock. It's 6:08 in the nation's capital, 73 degrees outside right now. And the music on WETA Classical, as always, is made possible by your financial support. Thank you so much. And by STC, Shakespeare Theater Company. Brian Cox portrays Bach in The Score, now on stage at Harmon Hall. At the court of Frederick the Great, Bach faces a challenge of wills, creativity, and his own morality. More at shakespeartheater.org.
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0: We're going to go into the early Romantic period here by a work from Felix Mendelssohn, who a work that actually earned very high praise from one of his contemporaries, a name you know, Robert Schumann, who actually called Mendelssohn the Mozart of the 19th century. And he called this next piano trio the master trio of our age. This is Felix Mendelssohn's Piano Trio No. 1 in D minor, Opus 49. Cellist David Finkel performs with violinist Philip Setzer and pianist Wu Han.

0: Felix Mendelssohn's Piano Trio No. 1 in D minor, Opus 49, heralded as one of the great trios of the age. Cellist David Finkel performed with violinist Philip Setzer and pianist Wu Han. It's 6:38 in the nation's capital. I'm Marcus Pfeiffer, and you're listening to WETA Classical, where the music is made possible by your financial support and by the National Symphony Orchestra. Thursday, October 1st, and Friday, October 2nd, Gianandrea Noseda conducts Rimsky-Korsakov's Scheherazade, Mussorgsky's Pictures at an Exhibition, and Ravel's Bolero. Ticket information and venue details at nationalsymphony.org.
1: 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The Piano Quartet No. 2 by Johannes Brahms. Led by pianist Christopher Schmidt in their May 2026 Arts Club of Washington performance, they also go back further in time for another challenging work, Mozart's first piano quartet. I'm John Banther. 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
0: Up next, the music of Christoph Willibald Gluck. This is excerpts from his opera Alessandro, or Alexander in India, which he composed back in 1745 while he was in London. Now, the opera is about Alexander the Great, but it's not really about Alexander. It's basically a dramatic focus of love, jealousy, and political loyalty, very much in the tradition of 18th century operas. This is Alessandro, excerpts from Christoph Willibald Gluck. The Musica Antiqua of Cologne performs under the baton of Reinhard Goebel.

0: some excerpts there from the opera Alessandro, about Alexander the Great, from composer Christoph Willibald Gluck. Reinhard Gerbel conducted the Musica Antiqua of Cologne. It's 7:03 in the nation's capital. 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
1: 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I'm Bill Bukowski, inviting you to be with me this evening for Carmina Burana on Choral Showcase, tonight at 9 on WETA Classical.
0: Up next, one of the great symphonies from Ludwig van Beethoven. Listen in to the second movement, the Allegretto here, which Beethoven himself called one of his best works. It was highly demanded by audiences, and Beethoven was quite delighted by its success. This is the Symphony No. 7 by Beethoven. Sir Neville Mariner conducts the Academy of St. Martin in the Fields.

0: Ludwig van Beethoven's Symphony No. 7, performed for us by the Academy of St. Martin in the Fields, under the baton of Sir Neville Mariner. It's 7:46 in the nation's capital. I'm Marcus Pfeiffer, your host this morning, and you're listening to WETA Classical, where the music, as always, is made possible by your financial support and by the National Symphony Orchestra. Thursday, October 1st, and Friday, October 2nd, Gian Andrea Noseda conducts Rimsky-Korsakov's Scheherazade, Mussorgsky's Pictures at an Exhibition, and Ravel's Bolero. Ticket information and venue details at nationalsymphony.org.
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0: Let's go back to the Baroque and Johann Sebastian Bach's Trio Sonata No. 6 in G Major, BWV 530. Cellist Thomas de Menga performs with oboist Heinz Holliger, with harpsichordist Christian Jacotet, and violist Tabea Zimmermann.

0: A little Johann Sebastian Bach for the morning. That was his Trio Sonata number 6 in G major, BWV 530. It's getting close to 8 o'clock here in the nation's capital. Marcus Pfeiffer, your host this morning, and you're listening to WETA 90.9 Washington, WGMS 89.1 Hagerstown, and W205BL 88.9 Frederick.
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0: Back to the Romantic period. This is Antonín Dvořák's Violin Concerto in A Minor, Opus 53. Teddy Abrams conducts the Royal Scottish National Orchestra and features violinist Rachel Barton Pine.

0: Antonín Dvořák's Violin Concerto in A Minor, Opus 53, performed by violinist Rachel Barton Pine with the Royal Scottish National Orchestra under Teddy Abrams. It's 8:33 in the nation's capital. 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
0: On now to Wolfgang Amadeus Mozart. This is his Piano Trio No. 6 in G major, K564, performed by the Kungsbacka Trio.

And that was Wolfgang Amadeus Mozart's Piano Trio No. 6 in G Major, K564, performed for us by the Kungsbacher Trio. It's getting close to 9 o'clock here in the nation's capital, 73 degrees outside. We're looking at a pretty decent clear day, actually. Sunset tonight at 7:20. As we go in through the week, highs around 80 throughout the week. Should be a very nice introduction to autumn. Let us go now to Johann Strauss Jr. and his Wine, Women, and Song Waltz. The Vienna Philharmonic performs under the baton of Zubin Mehta.

0: And that was the Wine, Women, and Song Waltz from Johann Strauss Jr. Zubin Mehta conducted the Vienna Philharmonic. It's just about 9 o'clock in the nation's capital. I'm Marcus Pfeiffer, your host here at WETA Classical, where the music is made possible by your financial support and by STC, the Shakespeare Theater Company. Brian Cox portrays Bach in The Score, now on stage at Harmon Hall. At the court of Frederick the Great, Bach faces a challenge of wills, creativity, and his own morality. 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
0: Time for a little Frédéric Chopin. This is the Piano Sonata No. 3 in B minor, performed for us this morning by pianist Murray Pariah.

And that was a piano performance by Murray Pariah of Frédéric Chopin's Piano Sonata No. 3 in B minor. It is 9:28 on the Sunday, September 13th, as we get closer and closer to autumn, finally, and thank goodness. Where are we? We're at about 60, 70 degrees or so in the nation's capital right now. I'm Marcus Pfeiffer, your host. 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Yes, it is 74 degrees right now and sunny. Now to the Trio Sonata in F major, Opus 2 from George Frederick Handel, performed for us by the Academy of St. Martin in the Fields Chamber Ensemble.

0: from George Frideric Handel. That was the Trio Sonata in F Major from Opus 2, performed for us by the Academy of St. Martin in the Fields. It's 9:41. I'm Marcus Pfeiffer, your host, and you are listening to WETA Classical, where the music is made possible by your financial support and by the National Symphony Orchestra. Thursday, October 1st and Friday, October 2nd, Gian Andrea Noseda conducts Rimsky-Korsakov's Scheherazade, Mussorgsky's Pictures at an Exhibition, and Ravel's Bolero. Ticket information and venue details at nationalsymphony.org.
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0: Back to the Romantic period and Tchaikovsky's Variations on a Rococo Theme. Mstislav Rostropovich conducts the London Symphony Orchestra and features cellist Hanna Chang.

0: Pyotr Ilyich Tchaikovsky's Variations on a Rococo Theme. That was performed for us by cellist Hanna Chang with the London Symphony Orchestra under the baton of Mstislav Rostropovich. It is 10:02 in the nation's capital. I'm your host, Marcus Pfeiffer. 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
0: We have our second Beethoven Symphony of the morning. At 7 o'clock, I played you the Symphony No. 7. And next, I'm going to play the third symphony. Of course, everyone knows it as the Eroica Symphony. Interestingly, he starts it out. This is in E-flat major, the symphony, but he starts the symphony, the first movement, with two enormous E-flat major chords. Now, that doesn't sound like much now, but to his contemporaries back at the time, it was particularly blunt. But then he ends up going into a huge movement that's much longer and complicated than the symphonies the audiences were accompanied to. So he gives you a beginning that sounds almost too simple, then spends 20 minutes proving that nothing about the symphony is simple. The symphony number 3 by Beethoven, Philippe Herreweg, conducts the Royal Flemish Philharmonic.

0: The Eroica Symphony from Ludwig van Beethoven, the Symphony No. 3, originally titled Bonaparte, but then, of course, that fell apart. Philippe Herreweg conducted the Royal Flemish Philharmonic in that performance. It's 10:51 in the nation's capital. I'm Marcus Pfeiffer, your host this morning, and you're listening to WETA Classical.
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0: Next up is the Symphonic Minutes, Opus 36, from composer Ernst von Dohnányi. Joanne Faletta conducts the Buffalo Philharmonic.

And that was composer Ernst von Dohnányi's Symphonic Minutes, Opus 36. Joanne Folletta conducted the Buffalo Philharmonic. It's 11:06 in the nation's capital. Let's go now to France to Claude Debussy and his Profane Dance. This is performed for us by harpist Skyla Kango with the Academy of St. Martin in the Fields.

0: The Profane Dance from composer Claude Debussy, performed by harpist Skyla Kanga with the Academy of St. Martin in the Fields. It is 11:11, make it a wish. 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
0: And now some Johann Sebastian Bach. This is Concerto BWV 1052. Violinist Itzhak Perelman leads the Israel Philharmonic.

0: from Johann Sebastian Bach, his concerto BWV 1052, and a virtuoso performance by violinist Itzhak Perlman, who led the Israel Philharmonic. It's 11:36 in Washington. This is WETA Classical.
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0: We're going to head toward noon from Bach to Mozart. This is Mozart's Concerto K314. Oboist Pierre Pirlo performs with the English Chamber Orchestra under Jean-Pierre Rampal.

0: from Wolfgang Amadeus Mozart. That was his concerto K314, performed for us by oboist Pierre Pirlo with the English Chamber Orchestra under the baton of Jean-Pierre Rampal. Well, we are just about at noon. I'm Marcus Pfeiffer. It's been my pleasure to be your host this morning. At the top of the hour, you'll be joined by Chip Brienza, who will be taking you through the afternoon. We're looking at 81 degrees right now. It's beautiful outside. We might get some light showers this afternoon as we head to the high of 85. So after the break, once Chip joins you, he'll be beginning with Camille Saint-Saëns. And some of the features of the afternoon include the American String Quartet by Dvorak, Haydn's Symphony No. 60, and the great Piano Concerto No. 3 by Sergei Rachmaninoff. That's all coming up this afternoon on WETA Classical. I'm Marcus Pfeiffer signing off. Have a wonderful afternoon.
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2: Streaming this month on WETA Plus. Hello, I'm Nicole Lacroix. It's been 25 years since 9/11. Many of us remember it vividly. It was a perfect September day, ruined forever in our memories. 5 years ago, following another traumatic time in our history, the COVID-19 pandemic, the Metropolitan Opera offered a very special live performance of Verdi's Requiem to commemorate the 20th anniversary of the September 11 attacks. It was the Met's first live concert following their March 2020 pandemic closure. Now, thanks to WETA's free TV streaming service, WETA Plus, you can see this historic concert on PBS's Great Performances. Conducted by Met music director Yannick Nézet-Séguin, the concert features performances by the Met Orchestra and Chorus, and soloists Eileen Perez, Michelle DeYoung, Matthew Polanzani, and Eric Owens. 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The special includes footage from the archives of the museum, as well as New York City's Tribute in Light, a commemorative public art installation that features two beams of light that reach up to 4 miles into the sky, echoing the shape and orientation of the Twin Towers every year from dusk to dawn on the night of September 11th. Don't miss Great Performances, Verdi's Requiem, The Met Remembers 9/11 on WETA Plus. 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
3: Well, thank you for tuning in, and just about an early good afternoon to you. At 12 noon, it's Chip Brienza with you this afternoon. Haven't done this afternoons in a while, so I'm looking forward to listening along with you to the great music ahead, as Marcus gave you a little introduction to some of what's on the way. We'll get underway with pianist Jean-Yves Thibaudet and a fantasy on themes from Samson and Delilah, music of Saint-Saëns from WETA Classical. Enjoy.

0: Now you can catch your breath. What a gorgeous way to begin our time together today. Saint-Saëns' fantasy on two themes from Samson and Delilah, and that was pianist Jean-Yves Thibaudet here from WETA Classical.
1: On the next Front Row Washington, it's the Classical Arts Society of Washington for a tour de force of the piano quartet repertoire. The Piano Quartet No. 2 by Johannes Brahms. Led by pianist Christopher Schmidt in their May 2026 Arts Club of Washington performance, they also go back further in time for another challenging work, Mozart's first piano quartet. I'm John Banther. Join me for Front Row Washington tomorrow night at 9 on WETA Classical.
0: And again, thank you for tuning in this noon hour now at 12:08. Chip Brianza with you today with music of Dvorak as we continue with a string quartet number 12. It's nicknamed the American Quartet, and just a little bit of the story. Dvorak came to the U.S. to be the director of a new national school of music that was founded by a wealthy philanthropist, Jeanette Thurber. And he spent a lot of time in Spillville, Iowa. Spillville, Iowa had a huge Czech community, and it was there where Dvorak felt comfortable. He ended up writing much of the New World Symphony, and this string quartet is 12th. And in the words of a Dvorak scholar, Dvorak found the happy, restful moments and the magic of the beautiful countryside that he would walk through every day, usually beginning shortly after sunrise. So a very comfortable and lovely environment in which this music was created. Here's the Takacs String Quartet from WETA Classical.

0: leaves a smile at the end. String Quartet number 12, its nickname, The American Quartet, of Czech composer Antonín Dvořák. And we heard there the Takacs String Quartet here on WETA Classical. Again, thank you for tuning in. Chip Rianza with you with a look ahead to this evening. We'll spin the Wheel of Fortune.
1: 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I'm Bill Bukowski, inviting you to be with me this evening for Carmina Burana on Choral Showcase, tonight at 9 on WETA Classical.
0: Oh, all right, I'm back. Let's see, it is 12:37, just a little distracted. Oh, that's it. That's the name of the symphony of Joseph Haydn that I have next. It's Symphony number 60, and the nickname comes from the music, which was based on incidental music for a French comedy of the same name. It's about the main character is an absent-minded hero, and Haydn made sure to put a musical distraction, which we'll hear in the fourth movement of Symphony number 60 in C of Joseph Haydn. Here's the Austro-Hungarian Haydn Orchestra, led by Adam Fischer, from WETA Classical. Enjoy.

0: from WETA Classical. That was Symphony No. 60 of Joseph Haydn, and Haydn throwing in a musical joke in the last minute or so there when you heard the violins seeming to be in disarray as they retuned momentarily. The nickname of this symphony, The Distracted One, made from incidental music for French comedy of same name. That was the Austro-Hungarian Haydn Orchestra, led by Adam Fischer, here on WETA 90.9 Washington, WGMS 89.1 Hagerstown, and W205BL 88.9 Frederick. The music on WETA Classical is made possible by your financial support. Thank you. 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Thursday, October 1 and Friday, October 2, Maestro Gianandrea Nozeda conducts Rimsky-Korsakov's Scheherazade, Mussorgsky's Pictures at an Exhibition, and Ravel's Bolero. 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
1: This is James Jacobs. You've heard me talking about America 250, A Classical Portrait, for several months. We wrapped up the series earlier this month, but you have one last opportunity to listen to all 19 episodes by streaming them online at wetaclassical.org. The programs will only be available through September 20th, so don't delay.
0: Why, thank you for that. Another of the magnum opuses of James Jacobs. I'd hope you don't miss it. Chip Ranza with you this afternoon, just a few minutes past 1 o'clock now. A little bit of showers still possible in the forecast. Temperatures hanging in the mid-80s. And in the news, have you heard Celine Dion has made a triumphal concert back on stage in Paris for a residency? And speaking to the audience, she said, "I have to admit, the road was rocky, the journey longer than expected, but I hung in there, a faint ray of light in the distance, deep in the mountains. I believed in it, and here it is, the sun. The sun is here, the sun, right in front of me." And just rave reviews. Celine Dion suffering from a rare syndrome called stiff body syndrome, and she overcame that to make this triumphant return to the stage. And so is a part of the story of Sergei Rachmaninoff. He famously suffered from bouts of depression, and that's pretty much the story of how he Piano Concerto No. 2, how he overcame that. But things are looking better. It's late summer, 1909. He's getting ready to have a big concert tour in the United States, planning to make a lot of money. And with the money, he wants to buy a car, and so he writes a new piano concerto. This is Piano Concerto No. 3. He practices it on a silent keyboard in the journey across the Atlantic, and then premieres the concert first in Massachusetts and then famously in New York with the New York Symphony Orchestra under Walter Damrosch. Here is pianist Mikhail Rudy with the St. Petersburg Philharmonic, led by Maris Janssens, Piano Concerto No. 3 of Sergei Rachmaninoff from WETA Classical.

0: And there you have it. Pianist Mikhail Rudy with the St. Petersburg Philharmonic, led by Maris Janssens, for Sergei Rachmaninoff's Piano Concerto No. 3. Considered fairly untouchable for part of the 20th century, one, because of its difficulty, but also because of its lush, romantic era mood that was considered old-fashioned as music moved on to more, air quotes, modern styles. Here's what WETA listener and poet Bill Paulson had to say. A few words from Rachmaninoff at the helm. From the first note, the almost unbearable beauty of the music captures the entirety of you and doesn't let go. There is nothing else outside its truth. The heart is still, the mind clear. You ride the powerful currents without veering straight on to the promised land. Thank you, Bill. Such is the power of music. It's Chip Rianza with you today. Thank you for tuning in. If you're online, thanks for listening, wherever you may be.
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0: And on we smartly go to flutes and lute in this concerto of Telemann.

0: Flutes and Lute in that Concerto in D of Telemann. Monica Ross, the lute. Wolfgang Loebner, flute. And Eckhart Haupt, flute. And leading the Dresden Baroque soloist as we come to the 2 o'clock hour here on WETA 90.9 Washington and WGMS 89.1 Hagerstown. Thank you for tuning in. Chip Rianza with you on it looks like clouds and sun at the moment, but there is a chance of some scattered showers and thunderstorms this afternoon and into tonight. Then things clear out and a good stretch of clear, sunny, pleasant temperatures, low humidity ahead Monday, Tuesday, Wednesday, right into Thursday. So if you're not happy with today, tomorrow will be better. In any event, thank you for tuning in today. Good stretch of Mozart next for a wind band. That's right.
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0: So, serenades in Mozart's time were not considered really serious music, written quickly and meant for performance in social occasions and events. And so this might be music you're having for an afternoon tea or maybe afternoon cocktail hour. It's the K361 Gran Partita, not a name that Mozart gave it, that comes along a little later, but certainly one of the most famous pieces for an ensemble of wind instruments, here, 12 of them with a double bass. We'll hear the Scottish National Orchestra winds, led by Pavel Järvi, for Mozart's Gran Partita.

0: From WETA Classical, Mozart's masterpiece for wind instruments, the K361 Serenade, Gran Partida, from the Scottish National Orchestra Winds, led by Pavel Järvi here on WETA Classical. Thank you for tuning in on this Sunday, September 13th. Chip Brianza with you as we close in on the 3 o'clock hour. Serenades in Mozart's time were considered light music for social occasions, and probably lots of those kinds of occasions going on today as people are glued to their TV sets watching week one of the NFL season, and the Washington Commanders play the Philadelphia Eagles today, 4:25, and that game is in Philadelphia. The point is, I have the TV turned on now, but the sound is down, so you can have this great social music while you're watching the game. Who needs the soundtrack? You can see what's happening. Again, thank you for tuning in. 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
0: And again, thank you for tuning in here this afternoon. Some Bach, as we continue with the BWV 1043 Concerto for Violins and Strings. Gidon Kremer featured with the Academy of St. Martin in the Fields here from WETA Classical.

from WETA Classical, the BWV 1043 Concerto of Johann Sebastian Bach. Violin from Gidon Kremer, also leading the Academy of St. Martin in the Fields here on WETA Classical. Moving along now in this 3 o'clock hour at 9 minutes past to Beethoven from pianist Vyacheslav Richter and the Philharmonia Orchestra led by Riccardo Muti. Here's Piano Concerto No. 3 of Ludwig van Beethoven from WETA Classical.

0: from WETA Classical, pianist Sviatoslav Richter with the Philharmonia Orchestra, led by Riccardo Muti, for Piano Concerto No. 3 of Ludwig van Beethoven here on WETA Classical, where the music is made possible by your financial support. 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
0: Well, thank you for tuning in today. Still sun and clouds here, and we're on the edge of some scattered storms that are passing through. On the radar, it looks like they should be totally cleared out over the next couple hours. Right now, 86 degrees, again, clearing out tonight after some isolated showers, and then sunshine Monday, Tuesday, Wednesday, and Thursday, lower humidity, pleasant, clear air on the way. A spring symphony, that's Symphony No. 1 of Robert Schumann, next from the Berlin State Symphony Orchestra, led by Daniel Barenboim.

0: And so goes the exuberant finale of Symphony No. 1, the Spring Symphony of Robert Schumann. And that was the Berlin State Symphony Orchestra, led by Daniel Barenboim, here on WETA Classical.
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0: And thank you for tuning in this afternoon. It's Chip Rianza with you at 4:38 is what it looks like on the big classical clock as we continue with pianist Mikhail Pletnev and Joseph Haydn's Andante with Variations.

Very interesting ending to Joseph Haydn's Andante with variations. That was pianist Mikhail Pletnev from WETA Classical. More to say, but let's get on the way with the Malaysian Philharmonic Orchestra and Nikolai Rimsky-Korsakov's Russian Easter Festival Overture.

0: From WETA Classical, that was the Malaysian Philharmonic Orchestra led by Keys Buckles and music of Nikolai Rimsky-Korsakov, who referred to this famous overture as the Bright Holiday. Finished it around the same time as Scheherazade, and in a posthumously published autobiography, he wrote among the analysis of it, in this overture, thus combined reminiscences of the ancient prophecy of the gospel narrative and also a general picture of the Easter service with its pagan merrymaking. The Russian Easter Festival Overture of Nikolai Rimsky-Korsakov here from WETA Classical.
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0: Well, this is WETA 90.9 Washington, WGMS 89.1 Hagerstown, and W205BL 88.9 Frederick. Chip Brianza with you for an hour longer as we begin with the beginning of Beethoven's symphonic output. To me, I imagine audiences were puzzled when they heard the beginning of Beethoven's Symphony No. 1, which to some can sound like an ending. Here's the Leipzig Gewandhaus Orchestra led by Ricardo Chailly.

From WETA Classical, the Leipzig Gewandhaus Orchestra, led by Ricardo Chailly, and Symphony No. 1 in C of Ludwig van Beethoven. As we come to the bottom of this 5 o'clock hour, outside, partly cloudy now, radar shows that some of the scattered showers seem to be clearing the area. Still a chance, though. Otherwise, we'll see some sunshine before the day is through here. Clearing out tonight, and then a stretch of sunny, clear weather with low humidity ahead for the coming week should be just delightful. And right now, not too bad. 85 degrees in the nation's capital. Humidity is at 72%. Pretty good visibility. And there you have it. Here we have a trio sonata, number 2 of Johann Baptist Georg Neruda, Parnassi Musici, playing the music from WETA Classical.

0: From WETA Classical Trio, Sonata No. 2 of Johann Baptist Georg Neruda from Parnassi Musici, as we close in on the 6 o'clock hour and this.
1: 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Amelia was in elementary school when we recorded, and she's gone on to take the guitar world by storm. And Amelia's mission is the same as ours. 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
0: And yes, there is hope in youth. We continue now with Bach to the top of the hour from violinist Hilary Hahn and the Los Angeles Chamber Orchestra in the BWV 1042 Concerto of Bach.

0: Violinist Hilary Hahn with the Los Angeles Chamber Orchestra, and the Violin Concerto in E, the BWV 1042 of Johann Sebastian Bach, to end my time with you on this Sunday afternoon, just a few minutes before 6 o'clock. Thank you so much for tuning in. This is Chip Rienza. Until next time, thanks for listening to Classical WETA. From the Top is on the way.
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2: Celebrating this month in local history. I'm Matthew Dayton. It's easy to consider the great composers in classical music history solely in terms of the awesome journeys on which their music can take our imaginations. But it's also a wonderful thing to relate to composers' full personalities as regular people. And one of my favorite ways of doing that is to learn about their often very mundane and relatable hobbies. Dvorak, Bruckner, Honegger, Villa-Lobos, and Britten, for example, were all huge fans of that great 19th century symbol of technology and its impact on society, the steam locomotive train. So this month in our local history, they would be very pleased that we celebrate the running of the oldest operating steam locomotive in the world. On September 15, 1981, the Smithsonian Institution showcased their 150-year-old train, the John Bull, by running it under its own steam power along a rail line in Washington, D.C. You can see the John Bull today in its static exhibit at the Smithsonian Museum of American History. And for more stories of how railroads shaped our local region, including the second oldest continuously operating train station in the country in Kensington, Maryland, check out Boundary Stones, WETA's website for local history. Online at weta.org/boundarystones.
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0: Welcome to From the Top, where outstanding young musicians come to play. I'm your host, pianist Peter Dugan. You might be surprised when you learn about the marvelous performance you just heard. In fact, let's hear the title of the work from the performer himself, Oscar Paz Szwasznabar.
1: The Haydn Sonata in G Major, the third movement?
0: Yes, that's the Prestissimo from Sonata No. 52 by Haydn, performed by then 8-year-old Oscar Paz Szwasznabar. I mean, Oscar was barely able to reach the pedals when he was on From the Top, and he is part of a small group of young musicians who were on the show before they were teenagers. When musicians play this well, this young, it's no small thing. But how they do it doesn't compare to the wonder that these very young artists are connecting with music written hundreds of years ago. And they simply get it. It turns out you don't have to grow up to fall in love with classical music. In today's episode, we'll hear the youngest of the young musicians over the years on From the Top. And to keep the wonderment going, let's travel back to 2008 to meet a then 10-year-old violinist, Alice Ivy Pemberton. These days, Alice is an international musician and the co-leader of the London Philharmonic Orchestra. But back then, she was dazzling audiences on stage and on television as one of the young musicians on From the Top at Carnegie Hall on PBS. Let's hear Alice back at 10 years old performing this with pianist Christopher O'Reilly.
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0: That was the first movement of Béla Bartók's Rhapsody No. 1 for violin and piano, performed by Alice Ivy Pemberton, who was just 10 years old at the time, with Christopher O'Reilly on the piano.
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0: Our next youngest of the young from the top musician is 11-year-old classical guitarist Emilia Diaz Delgado. She wowed us back in 2020 when From the Top was keeping the joy alive, recording in temporary DIY studios at musicians' homes. That moment gave us a rare window into how music helped so many people find hope, healing, and direction through their instruments. Here's Emilia at just 11 years old, performing Etude No. 11 by Héctor Villa-Lobos.

0: 11-year-old guitarist Emilia Diaz Delgado from Santa Clara, California, performed Etude 11 by Héctor Villa-Lobos. During this time of social distancing, she recorded that performance in her own home. Emilia, you performed that so beautifully. For 11 years old, you play with such poetry. You know, that was a really haunting and beautiful performance. Is that your living room that I'm seeing you in?
1: Well, yes, it is.
0: Does it feel different than it normally does now that you have all this equipment in there?
1: Well, yes, but if I just look the other way, I'm like, okay, I'm just playing for the sofa as usual.
0: Playing for the sofa just as usual. I love that. So you're just 11, but you have really discerning taste when it comes to music and performers. For instance, you have very interesting thoughts about this guy. This is El Diablo Suelto by Heraclio Fernandez. But who is this performer that I'm playing for you now through our video conference?
1: John Williams. He's my favorite guitarist.
0: Yeah, so John Williams is this legendary Australian guitarist, not to be confused with the American composer, who's also a legend and has the same name. Why is he so special, and how is he different for you than maybe some of the other pro guitarists out there?
1: I've heard him since I was little, since I was like 6 or 5.
0: Right.
1: Maybe it was also like, I didn't like practicing so much because in the first place it hurt my fingers, and I was like, that hurt, I don't want to do it. But I also want to play guitar because I like how it sounds.
0: Right.
1: So I look at his videos and he makes it seem so effortless. So I get to think, well, if I practice a lot, at some point it will be easy to play. So I'm going to practice a lot, so at some point it will be easy.
0: Right. So he inspired you to want to practice.
1: Yeah.
0: And also, I know you talk about the fact that some musicians tend to emote a lot with their face, with their body, but you think John Williams, when he plays, it's a little different than that, right?
1: Yeah, I've seen a lot of musicians who are like just around, you know, make such complicated faces.
0: Yep.
1: And most people seem to think that that means that they're really feeling the music. And, well, John Williams never does any of that. But I can still tell that he really enjoys it and he really connects with it.
0: You know, I think that the discernment you show in terms of how you admire John Williams' musicianship, that comes out in the way you feel about another art form, which is opera, right? And that was really your introduction to classical music in a way.
1: Yes, my maternal grandparents, they live in Austria, and they really love opera and classical music. So it was my grandmother who introduced me to opera.
0: Mm-hmm.
1: So she watched Borodin's Prince Igor with me, and I liked it so much, I asked her to make a costume. I think it was one of the ladies in Veil.
0: There are a lot of kids your age who like to dress up as Disney princesses or, you know, Harry Potter characters. You're dressing up after a Borodin opera.
1: Yeah.
0: You also dressed up as a character from Magic Flute once.
1: Yeah, I dressed up as Papageno.
0: But then you went and you saw it live and you weren't so pleased with this particular production that you saw, right?
1: Well, yeah, the San Francisco Opera in, I think, 2016, they made a production of the Magic Flute. So I was, like, so excited to be there. And then it turns out I hear the first song, you know, like, Tamino screaming for someone to help him because he's going to be bitten by a giant snake or something.
0: Right, right.
1: And I'm like, that is not German. What did they do to my Magic Flute? So it turns out they translated it into English. So, I mean, yeah, it fits with the rhythm, but it doesn't have the same, you know, lyrical
0: right.
1: feeling.
0: Right. Well, you're quite the purist, and, you know, I can't blame you for that. I think it's wonderful that you're getting out there and absorbing not just great guitar music, but opera, and you're thinking critically about it, and you're turning into such a well-rounded and thoughtful, independent musician, and you're only 11 years old, and that's really inspiring to all of us. So keep it up.
1: Thanks.
0: Next up, let's hear the debut from the top performance by a musician whose From the Top journey brought him on the radio show twice, on the From the Top PBS television show, then into the office as an intern, and finally as part of the full-time From the Top staff. cellist, writer, and PR extraordinaire Lev Mamuya was just 11 for his From the Top premiere in 2008, and he's been making us so very proud ever since. Now, his voice doesn't sound like this anymore, but we just couldn't resist including it in this segment.
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0: That was the Allegretto from Kabalevsky's Concerto No. 1 in G minor, performed by a then 11-year-old Lev Mamuya on cello, with Christopher O'Reilly on the piano. Peter Dugan here, and I just want to say thank you to Gerald and Susan Slavitt. 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
0: Pianist Peter Dugan here, bringing you back to From the Top, the show where outstanding young musicians come to play. If you're just joining us, today's episode of From the Top belongs to our youngest of young performers. Musicians aged barely out of single digits, who are reaching back centuries and finding musical language that speaks directly to them. Next, let's travel back to February of 2020 and meet cellist Joshua Kovach, who was 12 years old at the time. He and I had some great fun together at a performance at the Isabella Stewart Gardner Museum in Boston, Massachusetts, where his talents were on display musically and beyond. Well, the youngest performer on today's show is up next. He's 12-year-old cellist Joshua Kovach. And Joshua, tell everyone where you're from.
3: I'm from Johnson City, Tennessee.
0: Now, Joshua, you may be small of stature, but you, my friend, are big of sound. Now, I know sometimes your friends give you a hard time. There's this low-hanging fruit kind of joke. They say, hey, your cello's bigger than you. But you're tired of hearing that, aren't you?
3: Yes. So one day, I tried to go inside my cello case. I did not fit. So I am still bigger than the cello.
0: Message received. Okay, what have you brought for us to play together?
3: I will be playing Polonaise de Concert by David Popper.
0: Let's do it.

0: We heard 12-year-old Joshua Kovach from Johnson City, Tennessee, perform Concert Polonaise by David Popper. And Joshua is one of From the Top's Jack Kent Cook Young Artists. That was a lot of fun.
1: Yes, it was.
0: That was a ride. Wow, so much energy. Now, you're 12 years old, and because of that, we're going to have this interview kind of bounce around a lot because you have various 12-year-old interests. Is that cool?
1: Yeah.
0: Okay, so first of all, I'm guessing you recognize this.
1: Yes.
0: What is it?
1: A Rubik's Cube.
0: We have presented you with a Rubik's Cube. Would you please solve it?
1: Yeah.
0: Okay. Go. His fingers are moving furiously. This can't be possible. How is it happening so fast? Don't mess up, bud. I sense that it's almost there. The pressure is mounting.
1: Done.
0: Wow. Incredible. That was frighteningly fast. Joshua Kovach, 12 years old from Johnson City, Tennessee.
2: Next up, let's hear from then 12-year-old flutist Helen Magar, who joined us from Linden, Utah. Here she is performing the first movement of Francis Poulenc's Sonata for Flute and Piano with Christopher O'Reilly.

That was the first movement of the Sonata for Flute and Piano by Francis Poulenc, performed by 12-year-old flutist Helen Magar, with Christopher O'Reilly on the piano. As part of our work at From the Top, we travel the country to meet exceptional young musicians. And when they haven't even graduated middle school, we begin to wonder if we're meeting emotional time travelers. I don't know, maybe it's innocence or that youthful fearlessness or something else. But they find the human meaning living underneath the notes on the page, and it's otherworldly to witness. And then to sit down and talk with them, well, to say it's humbling doesn't even quite cover it. Let's hear now from a young phenom, Taiga Wang, who was on From the Top at the age of 10 in 2021, and who we have since watched winning competitions, collaborating with artists of the highest caliber, and all while bringing his fun-loving spirit to everything he does. Here's Taiga performing Hungarian Rhapsody No. 11 in A minor by Franz Liszt.

0: pianist Taiga Wang from Irvine, California, performed Hungarian Rhapsody No. 11 by Franz Liszt. Taiga is just 10 years old, folks. I'm Peter Dugan, and my co-host Alex Lang is here with me. I think we're both a little bit stunned after that, huh?
1: Yeah, more than a little bit. Your sense of timing and intensity and personality and the way you shifted from this character to that character, it was really incredible.
2: Thank you.
1: The way you play the piano is totally unusual for a 10-year-old. But like most 10-year-olds, you love to run around, you have tons of energy. And on that, didn't you recently have an accident running around during recess that seriously messed up your piano for a little while?
2: Oh, yes. Okay. So when I was a fourth grader, during recess, I jumped off a platform.
1: Mm-hmm.
2: That's, okay, to be honest, it's honestly kind of short and low, that place. But I'm not very agile, so I landed on my left arm, and I heard crack.
0: Oh.
2: I went to the urgent care, took an x-ray, and that's when we discovered that my left radius had broken from the fall.
0: How long did you end up having the cast on?
2: Over 2 months, actually, with the cast. And my teacher, Ariel, was the first to sign it. Her name, Ariel, and the word practice.
0: Wow.
1: Well, we read about your teacher, Ariel Yang, who we know you love dearly. And there is a method of practicing that you do as her student. And I got to say, personally, as someone who spends a lot of time practicing, because that's my job, I'm always trying to figure out new ways to practice, ways to keep it interesting and fresh. And can we talk about the five ings? Can you walk me through those?
2: Mm-hmm. Okay, so of course the first ing is perfect practicing, or just practicing. And then the second point...
1: Wait, before we go into the second one, so tell me, what is perfect practicing, right? Because I've heard that too. Yeah, help me out, man. Like, what do I need to know so that I can be practicing perfectly? What does that mean?
2: Okay, so you need to be very, very strict and picky on yourself. Like my teacher, who basically picks on every note, every tone, and every voice.
1: So really lot of attention to detail.
2: But it's really, really hard, almost impossible to get perfect practicing.
1: Mm-hmm.
2: So you have to get really good practicing.
1: Mm-hmm, mm-hmm. All right, so we've got our first ing is perfect practicing. What's our next ing?
2: Smart thinking.
1: Smart thinking.
2: So if you don't think, how are you going to do smart practicing? And without thinking, you will just be practicing the notes.
1: Ah, okay. All right, what's our next ing?
2: Next ing is having very, very good hearing. Because if you don't have good hearing, then you can't hear your mistakes. Then you can't think, then you can't practice.
1: Oh, I see how these are lining up with each other. I see what's happening here. All right, what's our next ing?
2: Profound researching.
1: Profound researching. Tell me about that.
2: You have to have a lot of knowledge to actually play. And this is actually a step up and down of practicing.
1: Oh.
2: Because you have to know a lot to practice, but you have to practice to know a lot.
1: Oh, can you say that again?
2: Yeah, like it's kind of awkward to say, but yeah, you have to know a lot to be able to practice, or vice versa.
1: Yeah, you have to practice to know a lot. Yeah. That's great. Okay, so we've got practicing, thinking, hearing, researching, and what's our last ing here?
2: And this last ing is the last step after all of these, is frequently recording or performing.
1: Oh.
2: Because after all of these, if you don't record or perform your pieces and then spread it to the world, what is the use?
1: Yeah. Well, you definitely demonstrated your use and mastery, really, of the five ings with your performance of the list there. It definitely came through for sure.
0: Can I add one more ing?
2: Okay.
0: Loving.
2: Oh, yes.
0: You know?
1: Yeah,
2: you gotta love the piano.
0: You gotta love the music you're making, right?
2: Yes.
0: You gotta bring that love to it, and I certainly felt that in your performance today.
1: For sure.
2: Thank you.
1: Man, you are amazing, young man.
0: Yeah,
1: just keep it up and keep your love for this whole thing going, because it's infectious.
2: Thank you.
1: So it's inspiring, man.
0: Taiga Wang from Irvine, California. He's just 10 years old. Well, everybody, I really hope you enjoyed today's show with some tiny voices and some huge talent. To take us out of the show, here's a performance by a then 12-year-old violinist, Karina Deng, performing Ravel's Tsigan with me, Peter Dugan, at the piano. Thanks, everybody, for spending your time with us today. Please join me next week, and we'll take it from the top.

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2: Good evening, Washington, and all points beyond. I'm David Martosko. I'll be with you until 9 o'clock tonight when Bill Bukowski takes over for Choral Showcase. And spoiler, he's playing Carmina Burana tonight. That'll be really cool. Don't miss that at 9 o'clock. And then afterwards, I'll be with you back here, right here in our Nerve Center in Arlington, Virginia, until midnight. And some great music this evening. In the next hour, we'll hear a Mozart string quartet and Claude Debussy's Fantasy for Piano and Orchestra. And in the 8 o'clock hour, we'll get one of the L'Arlésienne suites by Georges Bizet and Johannes Brahms's Handel Variations. And then, of course, Carmina Burana, and we'll pick up where we left off with the Swan Lake Suite and maybe a Schumann Symphony. We'll have to see if we have time for that. I hope we do. But let's start our time off here with some Chopin in just a moment. It is 87 degrees in our nation's capital right now. Getting a little chillier, but not too much. It'll only go down to 72 tonight. And then we're going to get into some chillier nights coming up. Monday night, Tuesday night, it's going to be in the 50s. So don't put away that space heater just yet, and don't put your warm footy pajamas up in the attic. It's not quite time. You're going to need those. You're going to need those footy pajamas in a couple of the nights coming up. Let's begin with that Chopin. Here is his third scherzo in C sharp minor. Take it away, Martha Argerich on WETA Classical.

0: Martha Argerich played Frédéric Chopin's Scherzo No. 3 in C-sharp minor for us on WETA Classical. We've got a Mozart piece coming up that was originally for a king, but the king didn't like it. Stay tuned.
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0: So in 1790, Wolfgang Amadeus Mozart visited the court of the King of Prussia, King Friedrich Wilhelm II, who happened to be an amateur cellist. And so Mozart wrote a bunch of quartets. We know them as his Prussian quartets. That was a gift to the king. He was trying to butter him up to get a job there. He didn't get the job, unfortunately. In fact, the music was never published until after he died, and there was no royal dedication on it, so it did not go well. Here's what's really interesting about this. If you look at it from the point of view of our very long-running music appreciation class here at WETA Classical, unlike most string quartets at the time, think of Haydn's and Mozart's earlier quartets, the cello just kind of kept the rhythm. You know, it was almost like the bass player in a jazz combo, right? But this piece gives an emancipated, grand singing voice to the cello. He clearly did this for the king, you know, because he played the cello. But it's fascinating. Even the viola gets some emancipation from its rhythm section blues. So we'll hear an unusually balanced set of four string players here who they all get the melody at some point. And isn't that fantastic? Here's the Albanberg Quartet to play Wolfgang Amadeus Mozart's second Prussian string quartet. It's number 22 overall, and it's Kirschel 589 in the Mozart catalog.

0: Music of Wolfgang Amadeus Mozart on WETA Classical. That was his string quartet, the second of his so-called Prussian quartets, because he wrote it for the King of Prussia, who apparently didn't give him the job he sought. That was Kirschel 589 in the Mozart catalog.
1: On the next Front Row Washington, it's the Classical Arts Society of Washington for a tour de force of the piano quartet repertoire. The Piano Quartet No. 2 by Johannes Brahms. Led by pianist Christopher Schmidt in their May 2026 Arts Club of Washington performance, they also go back further in time for another challenging work, Mozart's first piano quartet. I'm John Banther. Join me for Front Row Washington tomorrow night at 9 on WETA Classical.
0: Claude Debussy was a really tough critic of himself. He wrote a fantasy for piano and orchestra that he withdrew, actually, from concerts and told his publisher not to publish it. It was never published in his own lifetime. He grew dissatisfied with the piece. He thought it could have been a lot better. And so it didn't premiere until 1919, after almost a year after Debussy died. You'll kind of recognize part of this as signature Debussy, and parts of it won't sound like it at all. This is during his transition, his big transition from the sort of standard romantic sounds to that sort of very Debussy impressionistic sound. There are parts of this that sound more like César Franck to me. So this was really before Debussy developed his own signature musical language. So don't expect it all to sound super, blurry. There's some real structure in here, and it's beautiful. Here's Barry Douglas on the piano, and the French Radio Philharmonic is led by Marek Yanofsky. It's Claude Debussy's Fantasy for Piano and Orchestra.